A Polonaise by Franz Schubert, played by Jan Atal and Andreas Kruthausen. Peter van de Graaff speaking. We have some film music from Russia. And two prominent composers, actually two of the greatest composers, really, of film scores. Dmitri Shostakovich represented a bit later on, and this is one of the great film scores by Sergei Prokofiev from a 1934 comic film called Lieutenant Kijay. We hear a suite from it, played by the St. Petersburg Philharmonic, directed by Yuri Temerkanov.

Yuri Temirkanov, directing the St. Petersburg Philharmonic Orchestra, suite from the 1933 film called Lieutenant Kije by Sergei Prokofiev. It was in 1932 that another great Russian film score composer wrote the following music, Dmitri Shostakovich, who actually began his career playing piano for silent movies when he was just a young boy. This is a little suite of excerpts from his film telling of the attempts of wreckers to disrupt a work of a Leningrad factory called The Counterplan. And we have the Royal Concertgebouw Orchestra conducted by Ricardo Chailly.

A suite of excerpts from a film score from 1932 by Dmitri Shostakovich called The Counter Plan, a strongly pro-Soviet film, of course. Ricardo Chailly conducting the Royal Concertgebouw Orchestra. This is from Prokofiev's music for the film Ivan the Terrible.

Grant Johannesson performing that music from the film score Prokofiev wrote for Ivan the Terrible. From a complete recording now of Christoph Willibald von Gluck's masterpiece Orpheus and Eurydice, we're going to listen to the ballet music which precedes the concluding chorus of the opera. This is recorded in 1957 with the Rome Opera Orchestra, conducted by Pierre Monteux.

taken from a complete recording of the opera Orpheus and Eurydice by Christoph Willibald von Gluck. Recording made in 1957 with Pierre Monteux and the Rome Opera Orchestra. We heard all of the ballet music from the last act. Patrizia Cioffi and Joyce DiDonato now sing this duet by Handel.

0: Alan Curtis directing that brief duet from Circe by Handel with Patrizia Cioffi and Joyce DiDonato.
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Bad and Bronco will arrest you, pain is going to take you down. Or the judge will sentence you, penitentiary bound. Let the

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And she brought me the news that my wife was dead. That started me to grieving, whooping, hollering, and crying. Then I began to worry about the great long time.

Good evening, folks. This is Jeremy Butler welcoming you to All Things Acoustic, a regular presentation of Alabama Public Radio. We're here Friday nights, 8 p.m., with 2 hours worth of music from the edge of technology. So we're going to start the All Things Acoustic program tonight with Ramblin' Jack Elliott doing a tune written by his pal Woody Guthrie.

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0: That's right. That's what he got through with a little comment at the end there. Starting out All Things Acoustic tonight with a couple of tunes written by Woody Guthrie. Probably two of the staff's favorite Woody Guthrie tunes. Definitely up there in the top 10. Do Re Mi, sung by Mr. Guthrie himself. And Pastures of Plenty, performed by Woody Guthrie's friend, Ramblin' Jack Elliott, to begin All Things Acoustic. In between the two Guthrie compositions was Roger McGuinn doing a traditional song, Liverpool Girls.

First it was Iris DeMent. Her song No Time to Cry, that's on the album My Life. After that, Both Hands from Ani DeFranco, and Aubrey Andrus and Jonathan Blakeney performed Wayward Traveler on their album Come Here Often. You're in tune to All Things Acoustic right here on Alabama Public Radio. Thank you so much for joining in on the acoustic music.

A record originally released in 1969. Neil Young, along with Crazy Horse and the album Everybody Knows This Is Nowhere. And the track we picked from it tonight was Running Dry. Just before that, Tim Erickson performed John Colby's hymn. And it was Dirk Powell, a relatively recent release from him called When I Wait For You, and the song Ain't Never Fell. That brings us up to 8:43 on a Friday night. 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

The names of the faces have been silenced and erased from history's recorded time and place. As we step back through our ancestors' paths, through the womb, the trees, the rivers, the sacred fire, we find that the land and people are one and the same, and that the spirit and blood are one.

0: from Irish musician Tommy Sands. Answer, Not Blowing in the Wind. It's on the album Fair Play to You All. And to start the set, it was Lone Pinion doing El Ausente. And then Eulalie sang Going Home. That's on their album Makchi. You are in tune to All Things Acoustic right here on Alabama Public Radio. We're getting pretty close to 9 o'clock. The first hour of the program is essentially over. So let's take a break, identify ourselves, and then hour two of All Things Acoustic will be here before you know it.
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0: 9 o'clock, time for hour two of All Things Acoustic to commence here on Alabama Public Radio. We're going to start with the Chenille Sisters.

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1: Jump the Fire. That's the name of the album and that track from the Evie Layton Band. And the Freight Hoppers, well, they posed the musical question, how many biscuits can you eat this morning? Well, I didn't have any biscuits this morning, but I did have some breakfast potatoes that were awfully tasty. And a lot of them. That's from the Freight Hoppers album. Another question, where'd you come from? Where'd you go? The Chenille sisters, well, they're panicked because, well, quote, help, I'm turning into my parents. It happens to the best of us. You're in tune to All Things Acoustic right here on Alabama Public Radio, also available online at allthingsacoustic.org. Let's get back into the music with requested Gillian Welch.

Waylon Jennings' arrangement of a traditional song called Saucy Sailor. It's on the release 40 Days from the Canadian group, the Waylon Jennings. And let's see, also is Odetta singing Ramblin' Round Your City, and Gillian Welch with I Don't Want to Go Downtown. That's a bootleg version, kind of an alternative version, official bootleg, I should say. It's on Gillian Welch's release, Boots Number 1. Songs of Leonard Cohen.

Leo Kottke performing along with Mike Gordon. Their album is called 66 Steps, and that's the song Rings. Leo Kottke does a solo version of that too. I forget which album it's on, though. Ellen McElwain performed the Jimi Hendrix song Up From the Skies. And Leonard Cohen sang a song in honor of, I guess you could say, one of his muses, Marianne, the song So Long, Marianne. Well, we are fast coming to the end of our time. So let's spin something from a relatively recent release from Peter Mulvey and Sista Strings. The album is called Love is the Only Thing. And this song, let's see, tonight we selected the song 500 Days.

hands to help and hands to hold. Everyone tries to say what they mean, and your heart's gonna break some days, but your heart's gonna mend some days.

Okay. Dave was talking about how dangerous it is, you know, to be my friend because I end up writing songs about some of the things you never want people to know. Well, my Aunt Patsy is an actress, and you all have seen her. She was in Sister Act with Whoopi Goldberg. But one day, I saw her last summer when my cousin got married, and we shared a taxi, actually, to Logan Airport. She was flying back to Los Angeles, and I was flying back to New York, and we were just talking in the taxi about showbiz stuff. And she told me one day she was sitting around with her acting pals, and they played a game called Who is in the Movie with the World's Worst Title? And my Aunt Patsy won because she was in Piranha Women of the Avocado Jungle of Death. And when I heard that title, even though I've never seen that film, I knew I had to write the song for the film.

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That was just like a little appetizer for them. 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

0: Bruce Molsky, Hills of Mexico. And that's going to pretty much do it for our allotted time for All Things Acoustic tonight. 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This is Jeremy Butler. 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

0: Antonín Dvořák played dance music his entire life, in the village orchestra, as a kid, in a dance band after college, always hearing the sounds of stomping feet, laughter, and the rustic dances of his Bohemia. Not surprising, then, that so much of his own music has the feel of dance. Even when he was writing chamber music or symphonies or concertos, Dvořák could not stop himself from dancing. From American Public Media, this is Performance Today. I'm Valerie Kaler. Dvořák used a fiery Czech dance called a furiant as the basis for the finale of his violin concerto. We'll hear the whole thing from a concert in Brainerd, Minnesota, ahead this hour.
1: BBC News with Chris Barrow. President Trump is temporarily lifting some sanctions on Russia in a deal which will see Moscow supply the US and global markets with diesel to try to bring down energy costs. It follows a lengthy phone call between Mr. Trump and President Putin, which took place as a Ukrainian delegation was holding talks with US special envoys in Miami. Our North America correspondent Anthony Zerka explains why Mr. Trump has made this move.
2: I think it's a reflection of the difficulty that Trump finds himself in politically here in the United States. He has been looking for ways to reduce the price of energy here in the United States, particularly the price of diesel. For going on a month now, he pressured European allies to tap their resources. He has promised that he was not going to start any new hostilities with Iran prior to the midterm elections, but none of that has had a very real impact on diesel prices.
1: President Zelensky of Ukraine said easing sanctions without a clear de-escalation agreement was weakness. There's been widespread condemnation of the United States' imposition of additional financial sanctions on the International Criminal Court. The ICC and the United Nations Secretary General described the prohibition of transactions with the court as an assault on international justice. Stéphane Dujarric is a spokesperson for the UN.
3: The Secretary General condemns the announcement of the imposition by the United States of sanctions against the International Criminal Court as an institution. The Secretary General is deeply alarmed by the expected impact of today's sanctions on the International Criminal Court as a whole. Today's decision marks a serious blow to our collective pursuit of international criminal justice, of which the ICC is a key pillar.
1: President Trump has attacked Norway for the failure of the Nobel Committee to give him the Nobel Peace Prize. It's something he's long coveted, and he spent much of his second term detailing the peace deals he believes he's struck. Hurricane Isaias has made landfall on the US Gulf Coast, where it's expected to bring a life-threatening storm surge to the area between the mouth of the Mississippi and the Suwannee River in Florida. Isaias has winds of up to 185 kilometres an hour, and Florida has issued an extreme wind warning. Rob Marciano is national weather correspondent at the BBC's US partner CBS and had this update from Florida.
4: Well, obviously, they're telling everybody to shelter in place. The time to evacuate and prepare, that's long gone. And, you know, folks here are hurricane savvy. They get hit a lot, although it's been a few years since they've had a substantial hurricane hit the northern Gulf Coast. But for the most part, people here take it seriously, and they know exactly what to do. So they either evacuated yesterday or they're hunkered down in a place that they feel or have experienced to be safe in a situation like this.
1: This is the World News from the BBC. More than 20,000 security officers have been deployed in the Indian capital Delhi ahead of a planned demonstration by the youth-led Cockroach Janata Party. Permission to stage a protest over revisions to the list of voters has been denied, as has access to the venue where most rallies are staged, but the CJP have vowed to press ahead. Britain's Northern Ireland minister has said he'll ban a controversial parade by the Protestant Orange Order through a mainly Catholic nationalist area of Portadown. There's been a standoff over the march down the Garvaghy Road, the site of serious clashes during the Troubles, for almost 2 weeks. Chris Page is our Ireland correspondent.
5: Most residents of that area are Irish nationalists and opposed the march by the Unionist Marching Organisation. In the 1990s, the dispute over the Drumcree parade sparked some of the worst rioting in the history of Northern Ireland, and the body which was set up to regulate contentious marches denied the Orange Order permission to hold the parade for 28 years. But last month, they did decide to allow 35 Orange men to march on the route without music. But then hundreds of demonstrators blocked the Gravahi Road and the parade didn't take place.
1: A judge in Mexico has convicted three men of the murders of three foreign tourists in 2024. Australian brothers Jake and Callum Robinson and their American friend Carter Rode were on a surfing trip to Mexico's Pacific coast when they were shot dead in an attempted robbery in Baja California State. The Philadelphia Police Department says an Anthropic artificial intelligence model submitted a fabricated tip-off about an unsolved murder through one of its websites. It says the incident, in which the AI model presented itself as someone who might have knowledge of the case, occurred in July, but Anthropic only discovered it in late September. BBC News.
0: From APM, American Public Media, this is Performance Today, taking you to concerts around the world. I'm Valerie Kaler. In 1879, the great Hungarian violinist Josef Joachim asked his friend Antonín Dvořák to write a piece for him, and Dvořák was thrilled. At the time, Joachim was a star, and Dvořák was fairly new on the scene. So Dvořák spent a few months happily cooking up a concerto for violin and orchestra. Joachim got the music and tried to be supportive and even polite, but the fact was he thought the concerto just did not work. So Dvořák spent 2 months revising that piece, sent it back to Joachim, who sat on it for 2 years, until finally telling Dvořák the piece needed some more revisions. A few months later, Joachim played it with Dvořák privately just to get a sense of how it was shaping up. The piece finally premiered in 1883, 4 years after Dvořák had begun to write it. Oh, and by the way, Joachim, the violinist for whom Dvořák had written the piece, didn't play the premiere. He said he was too busy, and he never played the piece in public. Thousands of violinists since then have thought the piece is great. Violinist Stefan Jakiv makes the case for Dvorak's concerto in Brainerd, Minnesota. Christian Reif conducts the Lakes Area Music Festival Orchestra in the violin concerto by Antonín Dvořák.

I just love how dancey that finale is. Dvorak based it on a fiery Czech dance called a furiant. I hope it's as fun to play as it is to listen to. We heard the violin concerto by Antonín Dvorak, written for Josef Joachim, who essentially turned up his nose at it. Too bad for you, Joe. We heard Stefan Jakiv soloing. Christian Reif led the Lakes Area Music Festival Orchestra, recorded live in concert in Brainerd, Minnesota, during the Lakes Area Music Festival.

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1: For a string player, nothing derails a performance quite like a broken string. It generally means stopping in the middle of the music, apologizing to the audience, and taking a couple minutes to change and retune the busted string. That's for the average string player, anyway. Then there was Niccolò Paganini, the great Italian violinist of the early 1800s. Somehow the timing always seemed to work out for his dramatic flair. He'd be on stage getting toward the end of a concert. One string on his violin would break. He wouldn't stop. He'd keep going with three. But then a second string would break, and a third. So all that was left was one. Paganini would then play an entire encore using just that one string. His own composition, a set of variations on a tune from Rossini's opera, Moses in Egypt. Paganini's Moses fantasy has become a fun challenge for violinists and cellists. Let's drop in on a concert in Palm Beach, Florida. Anias Nivourian has all four strings of her cello intact here, but she is only playing on the high string of the cello, the A. Her sister Marta Osnivorian is at the piano. This is the Moses Fantasy by Niccolò Paganini.

0: The cello has four strings, C, G, D, and A. Cellist Anias Nivorian played that whole piece on just the one string, the A string. Niccolo Paganini's Variations on a Theme by Rossini, also known as the Moses Fantasy. Anias Nivorian played cello with her sister Marta Aznivorian at the piano in concert at the Flagler Museum in Palm Beach, Florida. Our broadcast of that performance made possible by the Palm Beach County Board of County Commissioners. Anias Nivorian and Marta Aznivorian gave their first public performance at their Armenian church in Evanston, Illinois. Ani was 4 years old, Marta was eight. And shortly after that, they got to play with the Chicago Symphony on PBS. And they performed quite a bit together before going their separate ways in college. Both Ani and Marta have built great careers for themselves. And in recent years, they've started to play again as a duo. Cellist Ani Aznivorian, pianist Marta Aznivorian, the Aznivorian Duo. In a moment, a romantic who said "niet" to the avant-garde. You're listening to Performance Today from APM.
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0: Rachmaninoff called him the greatest composer of our time. But Nikolai Medtner is hardly talked about these days. He inhabited his own little musical world. Didn't write big stage dramas, not especially innovative, and no matter how much the avant-garde pressed ahead, he just kept writing lovely romantic pieces, mostly for piano. Here's pianist Sasha Kasman-Laud with her arrangement of Winter Evening, one of Nikolai Medtner's two poems.

0: Pianist Sasha Kasman-Loud played Winter Evening, the first of Nikolai Metner's two poems. That performance was recorded live at the American Piano Awards 2025 sneak preview event at Steinway Hall in New York City. Both of Sasha's parents are accomplished pianists. Her father, Yakov Kasman, won the Van Cliburn in 1997. She went everywhere with their folks, running wild like a little kid does, until they began to play. And then, she said, quote, "I was as still as a stone statue. They discovered that the antidote to my hyperactivity was a concert." Sasha is now teaching at Utah State University and says she is always drawn to the pieces that aren't often heard, like Winter Evening by Nikolai Metner. This coming spring, I invite you to join me on an in-person musical tour of Germany and Prague. We'll attend three of the world's premier classical music events, the Dresden and Prague Spring Music Festivals, and the Beethoven Festival in Leipzig. All the details, including the full itinerary, available online at publicradiocustomtravel.org. 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Our technical director here at PT is Craig Thorson. Gene Barron is our technical producer. Our manager of media production and operations is Corey Schreppel. The senior director of media operations for APM is Josh Kubasta. We had engineering help this week from Michael DeMarc, Cameron Wiley, Derek Ramirez, and Michael Osborne. 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
1: From APM, American Public Media, this is Performance Today. I'm Valerie Kaler. In 1919, Sergei Prokofiev started writing The Fiery Angel, a tumultuous opera about a woman named Renata, consumed by her visions of an angel who promises to return to her in human form. Eventually, Renata becomes a nun and joins a convent. But her visions spread to the other sisters, leading to an exorcism. And then the Inquisition condemns Renata to death. That surrealist opera did not go anywhere during Prokofiev's lifetime, but he did repackage much of the music into this explosive symphony. Prokofiev Symphony No. 3 from a concert in Minneapolis on the way.
2: BBC News with Chris Barrow. President Trump is temporarily lifting some sanctions on Russia in a deal which will see Moscow supply the US and global markets with diesel to try to bring down energy costs. It follows a lengthy phone call between Mr. Trump and President Putin, which took place as a Ukrainian delegation was holding talks with US special envoys in Miami. President Zelensky of Ukraine said easing sanctions without a clear de-escalation agreement allowed Russia to wage war for longer.
3: I believe our team is simply being used as a smokescreen, and this is certainly not fair. This is certainly not how partners should treat each other. And in my view, this is a weak decision. Unfortunately, a weak decision by strong partners.
2: Democrats on the US Senate Foreign Relations Committee called it a total betrayal of Ukraine, European allies, and American national security. Thousands of extra police and paramilitaries have been deployed in Delhi as the Indian capital braces for a protest called by the youth-led Cockroach Janta Party. The group wants the head of the Election Commission to resign over revisions to voter lists that they say favour the governing BJP. Azadeh Mashiri is in Delhi.
4: Dozens of metro stations have been ordered shut, and there are reports of students struggling to reach Delhi because of reduced train services. It's the latest escalation after a controversial revision of electoral rolls. The Election Commission and the BJP government have denied allegations of voter roll manipulation and insist the exercise is removing duplicate or ineligible entries. In India, protests cannot take place without permission. Despite the CJP applying 3 days ahead, police say the request should have been submitted at least 10 days prior. While that guideline does exist, permission has been granted in less time.
2: Hurricane Isaias has made landfall on the US Gulf Coast, where it's expected to bring a life-threatening storm surge to the area between the mouth of the Mississippi and the Suwannee River in Florida. Isaias has winds of up to 185 kilometres an hour, and Florida has issued an extreme wind warning. Larry Stewart from the BBC's US partner CBS reports from Pensacola Beach in Florida.
5: High waves pounded the Gulf Coast as Hurricane Isaias made landfall. The storm's wrath felt across the region. Orange Beach saw potentially life-threatening rip currents Friday. While strong waves hit Pensacola Beach, concerns about storm surge weighing heavily on people across Alabama, Mississippi, and Florida. Forecasters say after landfall, Isaias is expected to weaken and will most likely become a post-tropical storm on Saturday.
2: There's been widespread condemnation of the United States' imposition of additional financial sanctions on the International Criminal Court. The ICC and the UN Secretary General described the prohibition of transactions with the court as an assault on international justice. BBC News. President Trump has attacked Norway for the failure of the Nobel Committee to give him the Nobel Peace Prize. It's something he's long coveted, and he spent much of his second term detailing the peace deals he believes he struck. After his credentials were again overlooked, Mr. Trump said the reputation of Norway, which hosts the committee, was damaged.
6: This is an indelible stain on the country of Norway and those people that made such a disgraceful and embarrassing decision, the Nobel Peace Prize has been forever discredited by a handful of radical ideologues who are anti-democracy and really enemies of civilization.
2: Officials from the United Arab Emirates say the co-pilot who mounted the attack on a Fly Dubai flight to Israel last week began drifting towards extremism while studying in Australia. Australian media say the man, who's from Oman, was a student there between 2015 and 2017. Australian police and security services have already said they're investigating the suspect's links to the country. A judge in Mexico has convicted three men of the murders of three foreign tourists in 2024. Australian brothers Jake and Callum Robinson and their American friend Carter Rode were on a surfing trip to Mexico's Pacific coast when they were shot dead in an attempted robbery in Baja California State. A 100-year-old bottle of whiskey has been sold at auction for more than $2.7 million. It's the second highest price ever paid and a record for the 1926 vintage from the Macallan Distillery. Just 40 bottles were drawn after 60 years maturing in a cask. With specially designed labels, they've become highly prized by collectors. A spokesman for Macallan said it's been humbling to see the response to the auction. BBC News.
1: From APM, American Public Media, this is Performance Today. I'm Valerie Kaler. I'm so glad you're here for our musical adventures and discoveries. We know Georg Telemann as a composer, but he also wanted to be known as a gardener. Around 1740, Telemann's musical life relaxed a bit, and he got his hands dirty. He wrote to a friend, quote, "I am insatiable where hyacinths and tulips are concerned, greedy for ranunculi, especially for anemones." So Telemann tapped into a network of plant exchanges through the mail, getting seeds and rare plants from across Germany and beyond. The plant exchange, kind of like those chainmail exchanges back in the day. Many of the people involved were fellow composers and musicians. At one point, Telemann got a whole shipment of plants from Handel. Telemann took great care of his garden in Hamburg. He told a friend, quote, "While music is my field and plow and serves to give me many of my keenest pleasures, over the past few years I've found a new companion, namely the love of flowers." Let's hear a bit of Telemann's Field and Plow from a concert in Bridgehampton, New York. The Concerto for Flute, Viola, and Oboe d'Amore by Georg Telemann.

The Concerto for Flute, Viola, and Oboe d'Amore by Georg Telemann. Maria Martin played flute, Song Wu was the violist, and James Austin Smith played oboe. They were joined by a half dozen musical friends during the Bridgehampton Chamber Music Festival in Bridgehampton, New York. You might have noticed that in the title, I didn't just say oboe, I said Oboe d'Amore, the oboe of love. If the regular oboe is the soprano of the oboe family, the Oboe d'Amore is the alto. The sound is lower and mellower, and some people find it a little bit less nasal than the regular oboe. Telemann originally wrote that piece for the Oboe d'Amore and the Viola d'Amore, the viola of love. Flute d'Amore did exist as well, but Telemann passed it up for this particular work. Nowadays, musicians can choose whether they want to perform the concerto on Oboe d'Amore or standard oboe, and the Viola d'Amore or standard viola. That performance we just heard used a regular oboe and a regular viola, and the result was still lovely. Telemann's Concerto for Flute, Oboe, and Viola. Two green thumbs up.

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1: 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I'm Bob Whitman, classical music host. 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And by Chamber Music Tuscaloosa, hosting the Aerial String Quartet in concert Monday, October 12th, 7:30 p.m. at Moody Music Building Concert Hall on the UA campus, performing pieces from Schubert, Beethoven, and more. 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
0: Pianist Emmanuel Axe has been performing for over 50 years now. And ever known for his modesty, here's how he sums up his half century of success. He says, quote, "I just started and I stuck to it. I liked it. I think the sheer enjoyment of it is a talent in itself." Let's drop in on a concert he gave at Spivey Hall in Morrow, Georgia. Pianist Emmanuel Axe playing the Nocturne in C-sharp minor, Opus 27, No. 1 by Frederic Chopin.

0: The Nocturne in C-sharp minor by Chopin. Pianist Emmanuel Axe gave that concert at Spivey Hall on the campus of Clayton State University in Morrow, Georgia. Our broadcast of that performance was made possible by the Walter and Emily Spivey Foundation. Emmanuel Axe is known not just for his musicianship, but for his modesty and his warm personality. His longtime friend and chamber music partner, cellist Yo-Yo Ma, recently told the New York Times that Axe has always followed a code of conduct. Axe never speaks badly of other pianists. Instead, he finds ways to lift them up. He remains kind and optimistic, and he works to build trust with other performers. Axe's character makes his environment and the music that much better. I think Manny's code could be applied to all our lives. Lift up others, be kind, build trust with our fellow humans. Great code to live by in music and in life, from pianist Emmanuel Axe. In a moment, a Prokofiev pivot. 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
0: Back during the first months of the pandemic, when we were all learning what lockdown meant, pretty much everyone had to rethink pretty much everything. Plans that had been years in the making were completely upended. A word that came up a lot during this time was pivot. Pre-pandemic, I always felt this word as stationary. The object is in one place, and when it pivots, it just faces another direction. When arts organizations all around the world needed to rework their entire calendars, the vibe of the word pivot changed for me. Now I picture a basketball player running full steam down the court, then getting blocked and needing to change her trajectory. Pivot. The music we're going to hear next came to exist in its current form because Sergei Prokofiev had to pivot. Little background. Prokofiev really loved opera, really wanted to write opera, did not have much success in that genre. He worked on an opera called The Fiery Angel for nearly a decade, but it never got off the ground. Super complicated story about nuns and demons and visions. No happy ending in sight. Even though he couldn't find anyone willing to stage the opera, Prokofiev felt like it was some of the best music he'd ever written. And a friend suggested he turn that material into a symphony. Pivot. Maintain the energy and the momentum, but altered the trajectory. Paolo Bortolomeoli leads the Minnesota Orchestra in the Symphony No. 3 by Sergei Prokofiev. We'll join them at the start of the second movement.

0: The final three movements of Sergei Prokofiev's Symphony No. 3. That performance recorded live at Orchestra Hall in downtown Minneapolis, Minnesota, with Paolo Bortolamioli conducting the Minnesota Orchestra. Hey, what are you doing in April? Let's go to Prague and Dresden and Berlin. PT has organized a cozy group tour of those cities where we'll take in the sights and the sounds at three of classical music's biggest festivals. Spots are limited, so if you're considering this trip, let's go. Details, dates, and itinerary can be found at publicradiocustomtravel.org. That's publicradiocustomtravel.org. Our staff here at PT is senior producer Catherine Slusher, producers Megan Oglesby and Kathleen Bradbury, associate producer John Goman, music logger David Kemp, and our classical digital producer is Inez Juanchez. I'm Valerie Kaler. This is Performance Today from APM, American Public Media.
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Rachmaninoff Symphony No. 3 in A Minor Opus 44. We hope you enjoyed that one. It was performed by the Luzerne Symphony Orchestra, conducted by James Geffigan. Philippe Gobert is our next composer with Flute Sonata. So the other one was A Minor. We're turning this one to Major. It is Flute Sonata in A Major. Linda Marianello performs flute alongside pianist Robert Morrison.

0: Philippe Gobert with the flute sonata in A, Linda Marianella the flutist, and Robert Mortensen the pianist.
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Next on Sleepers Awake, we have A.J. Potter, Richard Strauss with Horn Concerto 2, Weber, and Beethoven. First, before Beethoven, we'll have Wolfgang Amadeus Mozart with String Quintet in G minor, the Tukash Quartet, and Georgi Puck performs the viola.

Mozart's String Quintet in G minor, the Takash Quartet, and Georgi Puk, the violist. Next up, Beethoven, Piano Sonata 23 in F minor, performed by Philip Entremont.

0: Piano Sonata number 23 in F minor, a Appassionata composed by Beethoven. Pianist Philippe Untremont here on Sleepers Await, the classical station. More music on the way.
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You're listening to Sleepers Awake on the Classical Station. We have Richard Strauss, A.J. Potter, and Friedrich Carl Maria von Weber with clarinet quintet in B-flat. Richard Stutzmann performing clarinet with the Tokyo String Quartet.

Prunzius. Auden is this conductor with the RTE Sinfonietta. We'll hear Rhapsody Under a High Sky, composed by A.J. Potter, who was born in 1910.

conducted by Prunzius Auden. Next we have Richard Strauss with Horn Concerto 2 in E-flat. The hornist is the performer named Norbert Hauptmann with the Berlin Philharmonic, led by Zubin Mehta.

0: Richard Strauss's Horn Concerto 2 in E-flat, the Berlin Philharmonic, with Norbert Hauptmann, the horn performer. The conductor was Zubin Mehta.
1: Alphabetically from Adolf Adam to Alexander von Zelimsky and all the composers in between, chronologically from the 16th century to the 21st and all the years in between. 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
0: Next up, we have Michael Haydn and First Gabriel Fauré with String Quartet in E minor, performing as the Miami String Quartet.

Gabriel Fauré's String Quartet in A minor, the Miami String Quartet, with a performance. You're listening to Sleepers Awake on the Classical Station, and next up we have Harold Farbermann conducting Symphony 30 in D minor. That one is composed by Michael Haydn. We'll hear the Bournemouth Sinfonietta.

Michael Haydn's 30th Symphony in D minor, performed by the Barnmouth Sinfonietta, conducted by Harold Faberman. Next up, the French composer César Franck with Prelude, Fugue, and the variation Opus 18. Performing is pianist Paul Crossley in what was a composition for organ transcribed for piano by Harold Bauer.

0: the entire piece in a minor key and ending in a major key. This was César Franck's Prelude, Fugue, and Variation, performed by Paul Crossley.
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0: Next on the Classical Station, we have Fanny Mendelssohn-Hensel, Maurice Ravel, and first the great Claude Debussy with Sirens. From Nocturnes, we'll have Charles Dutoit, who's leading Canada, Montreal Symphony Orchestra, and chorus.

Debussy's Sirens from Nocturnes, the Montreal Symphony Orchestra and Chorus. Charles Dutoit was the conduction. Stay tuned. Week in Classics with Dr. Jonathan Kramer begins in just about an hour at 6 a.m. Eastern Time. He has music by Mendelssohn, Octet in E-flat. He has Clementi, as well as Schubert with Fantasia in C. We have Verdi, Haydn, Gatha, Chopin with two nocturnes, Bach, and more. Stay tuned. 6 a.m. Eastern Time here on the Classical Station. Next is Rhapsody Espagnole, composed by Maurice Ravel. We'll hear the Vienna Philharmonic, and they are led by Lorne Mazel. This is Spanish Rhapsody.

Maurice Ravel's Rhapsody Espagnole. We heard the Vienna Philharmonic led by Lauren Mozell. Next, we have for you Fanny Mendelssohn Hensel, born 1805, with her piano sonata in C minor. We're going to hear a piano performance by Liana Sirbescu. After this, we'll have some more great music here on the Classical Station with Mozart, Bach, and more.

Fanny Mendelssohn Hensel with Piano Sonata in the key of C minor. That was performed a wonderful job by Liana Sherbescu. Well, next up we have for you composer Ludwig van Beethoven with Piano Sonata number 13.

in the great key of E flat. That's a terrific key. We'll hear pianist John O'Connor. This is Dane Bryant Frazier. You've listened to Sleepers Awake. We hope you've enjoyed the music. We have plenty more to come here on the Classical Station with Weekend Classics. After this, you'll have Dr. Jonathan Kramer.

0: Ever wish to travel down the Danube or walk the streets of Vienna? Listening to classical music can make you feel that. You can do just that with the classical station music available at your fingertips.
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4: I'm Peter Van de Graaff with not one, but two symphonies awaiting you. One is by Carl Maria von Weber, early German romantic composer. I'll have that for you in just a couple minutes. And the other is by this composer, who is an Australian romantic composer, late romantic composer. His name is Alfred Hill, and his symphony number 4 called The Pursuit of Happiness. But first, this, the miniature symphonic poem by Alfred Hill called The Sacred Mountain. Here it is with the Queensland Symphony and Wilfred Lehmann, the conductor.

That is music, a symphonic sketch, as the composer called it, titled The Sacred Mountain. It's actually inspired by an Australian mountain, and it is by the Australian composer Alfred Hill. Wilfred Lehmann conducted. Here's the first of the two symphonies by Carl Maria von Weber, written about the same time and in the same key, C major. Here is Roger Norrington conducting the London Classical Players.

Roger Norrington, London Classical Players, and the Symphony No. 1 of the two by the early German Romantic composer Carl Maria von Weber. Here is a song now called Happiness. It's by Max Reger.

Frauke Mai, mezzo-soprano, and Bernhard Rynczykowski, piano. The song is called Glück, Happiness, by Rieger. We'll listen to a symphony called The Pursuit of Happiness in just a few minutes. First from a now-quite-forgotten musical from 1930 by Harold Arlen, who was famous for Wizard of Oz and lots of other things. This is called Get Happy. Jenny Lynn plays it.

That's called Get Happy by Harold Arlen, Jenny Lynn, the pianist. Which brings us to a symphony by an Australian composer named Alfred Hill. He was born in 1870, lived to 1960. And this is his symphony number 4, which is subtitled The Pursuit of Happiness. It's interesting that it's a minor key symphony. And the composer says about this work, "There are few greater sources of happiness than really creative work." The Pursuit of Happiness, Symphony No. 4 by Alfred Hill, Queensland Symphony, conductor Wilfred Lehmann.

That's music composed in 1938 by an Australian composer named Alfred Hill. Wrote that for conductor Joseph Cripps, and that is the Symphony No. 4, which is subtitled The Pursuit of Happiness. The Queensland Symphony of Australia was conducted by Wilfred Lehman. And this is called Happy We from Handel's Acis and Galatea.

0: Happy We by George Frederick Handel from Acis and Galatea, conducted by Robert Shaw.
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0: You want to stay tuned? We're going to listen to the London Symphony performing one of the London Symphonies of Joseph Haydn in just a moment or two. It's known as the Miracle Symphony. But we have music right now, which comes from right around 1150. That takes us really to the beginning of what one might consider classical music. It is from a collection of settings of Latin mass texts or sacred texts, the Codex Calixtinus. And the text begins, "All-powerful parent, God, creator of all, have mercy." This is a performance by Anonymous Four.

a Kyrie text from around 1150, performed by Anonymous Four. This is called the Miracle Symphony, but it really shouldn't be. Let me tell you the story quickly. Haydn was conducting one of these symphonies, a different symphony in London, and the audience was pressing forward to get a glimpse of the famous maestro and came crashing down behind them, but the chandelier from the center of the room. Everyone was saved, and they called it a miracle. Apparently, it was a different symphony that was associated with that event, but this is known as the Miracle Symphony nonetheless right now, the number 96 of Haydn, London Symphony, led by Eugen Jochum.

Ending with what I think is one of the happiest of Haydn finales. That was the Symphony No. 96 in D major, known as the Miracle Symphony, and a performance by the London Philharmonic, directed by Eugen Jochum. And that, of course, is one of the London symphonies of Haydn, his last 12. We're going to listen to some music from and about London right now, including the London Suite of Eric Coates. Let's begin with this tune, which was enormously popular in London around Shakespeare's time, around 1600. It's by an anonymous composer. It's called Grimstock.

The Musicians of Swan Alley with that jig, a quick dance in triple meter, called Grimstock by an anonymous composer. Very popular in Elizabethan London. A couple of pieces here describing various parts of London. First, we have the very famous London Suite. It's also known as London Every Day. There are three sections to this: Covent Garden, Westminster, and Knightsbridge. It's music of Eric Coates, and Adrian Leeper conducts the Czechoslovak Radio Symphony.

That's probably the work for which Eric Coates is best known, the London Suite. It was so popular, he wrote a London Again Suite. That consists of three pieces, Covent Garden, Westminster, and Knightsbridge, and Adrian Lieper conducted the Czechoslovak Radio Symphony. Here's another piece, lighter music as well, about London, and specifically about a park there on the south shores of the Thames River across from Chelsea. It was opened in 1858. It's called Battersea Park. Apparently it's a place where children often gather. And the composer of this music, William Bleasard, called it a children's suite for small orchestra. Here it is, the Battersea Park Suite. And the Royal Ballet Sinfonia is led by Gavin Sutherland.

That is subtitled A Children's Suite for Small Orchestra. It's by the English composer born in 1921, William Bleasard. And the title of that is Battersea Park Suite. Battersea Park is sort of an amusement park for children in the late 19th, early 20th centuries. That performance by the Royal Ballet Sinfonia, Gavin Sutherland was the conductor. Some musical memories of William Bleasard's childhood. Some of the movements include, well, that last section is called The Miniature Railway. One is called Child Asleep, Distorting Mirrors, one I see in a fun house, a little merry-go-round, etc. This is a piece from Elizabethan England. It's called Bonnie Sweet Boy.

0: unusual sounding instrument called the Pandora, played on by Lyle Nordstrom, Bonnie Sweet Boy.
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0: I'm Peter Van de Graaff. Before we listen to Beethoven's Wind Octet, we have one of his many, many arrangements of folk songs from the British Isles. Beethoven was commissioned to do this and threw himself into it, but he did it really for the money. It was good pay for it. He and Weber and Haydn and others were all commissioned to arrange folk songs. This comes from Ireland, and it's called The Soldier's Dream. Jens Hamann is the baritone, and he's joined by a piano trio.

One of the many folk song arrangements made by Beethoven of songs from the British Isles. That's an Irish folk song there. He made that in about 1810. It's called The Soldier's Dream, and Jens Hammann was joined by a piano trio. This is, it's an early work of Beethoven, but it sounds like it should be a later work because it's his Opus 103. So one would think it would be a fully mature composition. He actually wrote this when he was 21, and Beethoven was not really a child prodigy per se. So it's quite an early composition, but published later. Thus the late opus number. It's a wind octet and little-known music of Beethoven here. David Schifrin and friends perform.

21-year-old Beethoven wrote that music. It was his Wind Octet in E-flat, so rarely heard. David Schifrin and friends performed. We're going to listen to a piano trio by Dmitri Shostakovich in a moment and tie together that Beethoven with the Shostakovich by listening to Beethoven's setting for voices and piano trio of one of the Irish folk songs that he set, When Eve's Last Rays.

Eberhard Büchner and Siegfried Lorenz singing there that Irish folk song arranged by Beethoven. This is a piano trio now which is performed all over and recorded by every piano trio, it seems. It's really had an ascendancy of late. It is the second piano trio by Dmitri Shostakovich. His first is a very early work and a very slight work, but this is much more substantial, written in 1944 in memory of Shostakovich's best friend, who died suddenly. He was a musicologist and a critic and writer, Ivan Solertinsky, his name. He introduced Shostakovich to some Jewish music, and that comes to the fore in the fourth movement of this piano trio. We're going to listen to the Merling Trio with Shostakovich's second trio now.

written during the darkest days of World War II, made even darker because of the death of Ivan Soliartinsky, who was the best friend of the composer of that music, Dmitri Shostakovich. That was the Piano Trio No. 2, and you may have noticed a strong Jewish flavor to the last movement there. Shostakovich introduced to Jewish music by Ivan Soliartinsky, a performance by the Merling Trio. This is by a contemporary, an older contemporary of Shostakovich, but fellow Russian composer Reinhold Glier, as we excerpt from his ballet, The Red Poppy. This little part comes from Act 1. It's a little scene that takes place in a restaurant, St. Petersburg State Symphony, Andrei Anichanov, the conductor.

0: From the Red Puppy Ballet by Reinhold Glier, St. Petersburg State Symphony, and Andrei Anichanov.
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0: I'm going to play for you one of the suites from L'Arlésienne of Georges Bizet. In its original version, it was only for 26 instruments. That's all the room that they had in the orchestral pit for the accompaniment of that play, The Girl from Arles, L'Arlésienne. Let's hear a couple of excerpts from the original version of that music of Bizet.

I think it's fascinating to hear that very famous music of Georges Bizet and its original scoring. That was Mark Minkowski with the Musicians of the Louvre, chorus and part of the orchestra, in a couple of excerpts from the music for L'Arlésienne of Bizet. We are going to listen to a suite from L'Arlésienne by Georges Bizet with Enrique Batis conducting the Mexico City Philharmonic Orchestra.

Enrique Batis and the Mexico City Philharmonic in music of Georges Bizet. Suite drawn from the music he wrote for the play L'Arlésienne, The Girl from Arles. This is a French suite, but it's by an English composer. It was written in 1961 by Sir Richard Rodney Bennett, and it's based on some French folk tunes. Royal Ballet Sinfonia performs, and it's conducted by Gavin Sutherland.

English composer Sir Richard Rodney Bennett, born in 1936, wrote that Suite Française, French Suite, in 1961, and it's based on a few French folk tunes. That was a performance by the Royal Ballet Sinfonia. The conductor there was Gavin Sutherland. I hope that you'll stay tuned. We're going to listen in just a moment or two to a clarinet concerto by a contemporary of Mozart, specialized in writing music for winds. But first, we have one more piece from a French suite by a non-French composer as well, in this case, that being Johann Sebastian Bach. This is from his French suite number 5, played by Andras Schiff.

Andras Schiff played that courant from the Fifth French Suite by Johann Sebastian Bach. Here is music now by a Bohemian composer whose birth name was František Kramář. I suppose that the Germans had a tough time with that name, so he changed it to Franz Krommer. He lived in Vienna for many years, born about 3 years after Mozart. And he specialized, although he wrote in other forms, for music for wind instruments, interestingly, because he was a violinist. Here is his clarinet concerto, Opus 36, and it is performed by Walter Boykens with the New Belgian Chamber Orchestra. Jan Keijers is the conductor, music of Franz Krommer.

Music composed in 1803, at a time when the clarinet was coming into its own as a solo instrument and even a regular member of the orchestra. That is the E-flat major concerto by František Kramář, who was better known in his day in Vienna, where he worked for most of his career, as Franz Krummer. Lived from 1759 to 1831, so a Mozart-Beethoven contemporary. Walter Buykens was the clarinet soloist. He was joined by the New Belgian Chamber Orchestra, and Jan Kajers was the conductor. Another Czech composer, more clarinet music, but this was originally composed for violin and piano by Antonín Dvořák. One of the romantic pieces, Charles Steyer plays clarinet.

0: Charles Steyer clarinet, Molly Newton piano from the Romantic Pieces by Antonín Dvořák.
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0: Peter Vandegraff speaking, and we have some music by Beethoven, a set of variations on a theme by Handel. But before we hear that, this is an overture by Handel to a little-known opera called Arminio from 1736. Richard Bonning leads the English Chamber Orchestra.

Richard Bonning and the English Chamber Orchestra with that overture to an opera by George Frederick Handel, produced in London in 1737, called Arminio. And we have some more Handel ahead. Our main work will be the Irish Symphony by Sir Arthur Sullivan. One of the relatively rare times when Sullivan was not working with Gilbert. And we have right now some music of Beethoven, variations on a theme, a march from the oratorio Judas Maccabeus. Beethoven scored this for cello and piano. We have Jan Vogler, cello, Bruno Canino, piano.

Beethoven composed that music, one of his many sets of variations. Particularly fond of that form was Beethoven. Variations on a March, See the Conquering Hero Comes, from Handel's oratorio, Judas Maccabeus. Jan Vogler, cello, Bruno Canino, piano. We're going to hear in just a moment the Irish Symphony by Sir Arthur Sullivan. We're going to tie together Beethoven and the Irish Symphony with one of the Irish songs arranged by Beethoven.

Dietrich Fischer-Dieskau, Victoria de Los Angeles, and Gerald Moore performing together that music by Beethoven, arranged by him. There was a cellist there as well, but doesn't say who the cellist was. Well, anyway, that's an Irish song arranged by Beethoven. He did a lot of arranging of songs from the British Isles, and that's called He Promised Me at Parting. Symphony now by Sir Arthur Sullivan, which was subtitled after the composer's death, the Irish Symphony. Sullivan was the son of an Irish bandmaster, although Sullivan was born in London. But it was while visiting Ireland in the summer of 1863, meeting an Irish poet there who was an admirer of his music, that Sullivan got the idea for the symphony. We're going to hear the Royal Liverpool Philharmonic Orchestra led by Sir Charles Groves and the Irish Symphony by Sir Arthur Sullivan.

Music by Sir Arthur Sullivan, minus Gilbert, who were such a famous pair in writing all those great operettas. That's a symphony in E major by Sir Arthur Sullivan. Sir Charles Groves conducted. And he led the Royal Liverpool Philharmonic Orchestra. After Sullivan's death, that work became known as the Irish Symphony, as it was written after a trip to Ireland, and Sullivan was also the son of an Irish bandmaster. Let's follow that with a bit of the music from the Capriole Suite, based on some Renaissance dances, music by Peter Warlock, transcribed by Jay Lichtman, and played here by Summit Brass.

0: That music was written for strings originally. It exists in a number of different versions. That is from a suite called the Capriole Suite by Peter Warlock, whose real name is Philip Heseltine. And he adopted that nom de plume as a composer. Jay Lichtman made the arrangement of that last section, the Matachin, from the suite, and it was played by Summit Brass.
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0: Two great rivals represented here musically, Mozart and Salieri. We're going to hear piano concertos by both of those composers, as well as a very interesting work by Schubert, who was a pupil of Salieri and loved his teacher very much. He wrote a piece in celebration of the 50th anniversary of the premiere of music by Salieri. We're going to hear that. Let's open with Salieri, who was famous in his day for his operas, and here's an overture to one of them. Although the title is better known under Rossini's name, this is the overture to Salieri's opera Semiramide. Pietro Spada leads the Philharmonia Orchestra.

Pietro Spada conducted the Philharmonia Orchestra in the overture to an opera from 1782 by Antonio Salieri called Semiramide. Piano concertos by both Mozart and Salieri ahead. I hope you'll stay with me. I'm Peter van de Graaff. We'll get to the Salieri later on. This is an early work of Mozart first. His piano concerto number 6 in B-flat major, Kirchhoff 238. Mozart wrote most of his concertos while in Vienna. This predates that, still a Salzburg work. Adam Nyman is the pianist, and the Wisconsin Chamber Orchestra is directed by Andrew Sewell.

very early concerto by Mozart, early as far as his concertos go, his Carcharel 238 Concerto No. 6 in B-flat major. He went on to write 21 more. Adam Nyman was the pianist, Andrew Sewell the conductor, leading the Wisconsin Chamber Orchestra. Bit more by Mozart, and then on to music by his rival, or certainly about his rival as well, Salieri, but this first from the Magic Flute.

Wolfgang Schulz, Hans-Jörg Schellenberger playing that music from Mozart's The Magic Flute. Now to Antonio Salieri. We're going to listen to a piano concerto of his in just a moment, but first a very interesting work called Contribution to the 50th Anniversary of Salieri's Appointment as Imperial and Court Kapellmeister in Vienna. This was written by Salieri's pupil, Franz Schubert, as a 19-year-old, and he also wrote the words, did Schubert. It's basically praising Salieri and ends with, "Grandfather to us all, stay with us a lot longer." Various soloists performing here with Graham Johnson at the piano.

Graham Johnson was the pianist leading the ensemble in a very interesting work by a 19-year-old Franz Schubert. That is his contribution to celebrations marking the 50th anniversary of the arrival in Vienna of Antonio Salieri, Mozart's rival and Schubert's beloved teacher. By the way, Schubert also wrote the words to that, which end, "Grandfather to us all, stay with us a lot longer." Well, we heard that Mozart piano concerto prior to that. Now we hear a piano concerto by Antonio Salieri himself. And this is Aldo Ciccolini, soloing with I Solisti Veneti, conducted by Claudio Simone.

Aldo Ciccolini, soloing with I Solisti Veneti, led by Claudio Scimone, in music by Antonio Salieri, who was best known for his operas probably in his day, but there's one of his few piano concertos, a concerto in D. This is flutist James Galway with Le Petit Nègre by Debussy.

0: James Galway soloing with and conducting the Chamber Orchestra of Europe, an arrangement of Debussy's Le Petit Nègre.
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0: I hope very much that you're able to stay with me a while. I'm Peter Van de Graaff, and I've selected some selections from Old Vienna. And we're going to focus on Johann Strauss Jr., hearing a couple of pieces by him, a couple of pieces inspired by him, including a musical portrait of Johann Strauss Jr. by Leopold Godowsky. Let's begin, though, as a way of introducing this music of Strauss, with a piece by Mario Castelnuovo Tedesco, the Italian composer born in 1895. And this is called Old Vienna, played by Michael McFrederick.

Vienna by an Italian composer who later became an American citizen, interestingly, Mario Castelnuovo Tedesco. That was played by pianist Michael McFrederick. I have here a couple of brief works by Johann Strauss Jr. Let's begin with Wine, Women, and Song Waltzes from a 1978 recording with Willy Boskovsky and the Vienna Philharmonic.

The Wine, Women and Song Waltzes by Johann Strauss Jr., 1978 recording, Willy Boskovsky, Vienna Philharmonic. This is the Vienna State Opera Orchestra now, Anton Paulick conducting. We go from a waltz of Strauss to a polka of his called Dot the I.

Anton Paulick and the Vienna State Opera Orchestra, Dot the I Polka by Johann Strauss Jr. Next, we have a portrait of Johann Strauss Jr. by Leopold Godowsky, pianist-composer. This is Ilona Prunyi.

Leopold Godowsky wrote that. Ilona Prunyi played it, and it is a portrait of Johann Strauss Jr. One more Johann Strauss Jr. related work. Erich Wolfgang Korngold spent some time arranging several scores by Johann Strauss Jr. And in 1927, he wrote a piano fantasy based on music of Strauss. Then he orchestrated it. We're going to hear the orchestrated version now of this piece called Tales of Strauss. The Bruckner Orchestra is led by Kaspar Richter.

Music originally by Johann Strauss Jr., arranged by Erich Wolfgang Korngold into a piece for piano, then orchestrated by a composer named Kopriva. That's called Tales of Strauss, and the Bruckner Orchestra of Linz was directed by Kaspar Richter. Let's hear a bit more by Erich Wolfgang Korngold. A song of his, Das eilende Bächlein, the little brook that hurries along. Dietrich Henschel is the baritone, and Helmut Deutsch is the pianist.

Dietrich Henschel, baritone, and Helmut Deutsch, piano, and a song by Erich Wolfgang Korngold, Das eidende Bächlein, a little brook that hurries along. Next up is music by Francis Poulenc. It's both a concerto and a ballet. He called it a choreographic concerto for piano and 18 instruments, and it was first performed in 1929. We're going to hear Gabriel Tacchino with members of the Paris Conservatory Concert Society Orchestra, conducted by Georges Prêtre. This is the Aubade, the Morning Song by Poulenc.

Gabriel Taquino, piano, the Paris Conservatory Concert Society Orchestra, led by Georges Prêtre. Music by Francis Poulenc, the Aubade or Morning Song. It's also known as the Choreographic Concerto for piano and 18 instruments. This is a miniature from early France. We just heard that Choreographic Concerto. This is called a ballet. And it's by a lutenist composer named Jean-Baptiste Bezard, born around 1567. It's played by guitarist Leona Boyd.

0: miniature by Jean-Baptiste Bezard, a ballet played by Leona Boyd.
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0: I'm your host, Peter Van de Graaff. I'd like to play for you some music based on some famous Lutheran chorale melodies, a couple of them. Let's begin with Ein feste Burg, A Mighty Fortress Is Our God. And this comes from Cantata number 80, first of all, by Bach, the opening chorus. We have Concertus Musicus of Vienna, conducted by Nicholas Arnagore, with the Chorus Vienensis.

Music by Johann Sebastian Bach, the opening chorus from his cantata number 80, which is based on the chorale melody Ein feste Burg ist unser Gott, a mighty fortress is our God. Concertus Musicus of Vienna, directed by Nicholas Arnacour, and we heard the Toltz Boys Choir. Glad you're with me, Peter Van de Graaff here, with a couple of pieces based on some chorale melodies from Lutheran tradition. We'll be listening to a piece by Mendelssohn based on Wachet auf, Sleepers Awake. And we have right now a concert overture by a Swiss composer named Joachim Raff based on the Lutheran melody, A Mighty Fortress is Our God. And this was subtitled, An Overture for a Drama of the 30 Years' War, which is why he's quoting the famous hymn. We have the Slovak State Philharmonic conducted by Urs Schneider.

We heard a concert overture by a Swiss composer who was closely allied with Franz Liszt through most of his career. Joachim Raff, R-A-F-F is his name. Slovak State Philharmonic, led by Urs Schneider, performed A Mighty Fortress Is Our God overture. And now a couple of pieces based on another very famous chorale melody, Lutheran chorale melody. This is Wachet auf, ruft uns die Stimme. Sleepers awake, the voice calls to us. And we're first going to hear it, the chorale melody, used in a prelude by Max Reger, performed by Heinz Lohmann.

Max Reger's prelude based on the chorale melody Wach et auf, Sleepers Awake. Heinz Lohmann performed it. By the way, we're going to listen to some music of Bach in just a few minutes. His Brandenburg Concerto No. 5. Oh, stay tuned for that. And here is an overture by Felix Mendelssohn, who did much to revive interest in the music of Bach. But this is the overture to Mendelssohn's oratorio St. Paul, which makes extensive use of the chorale melody Wach et auf, Sleepers Awake. This recording by the Philharmonia Orchestra, Francesco Davalos is the conductor.

Performance by the Philharmonia Orchestra, directed by Francesco Davalos, and that is the overture to the first oratorio by Felix Mendelssohn, St. Paul. Let's go to some music of Bach. Mendelssohn had much to do with the Bach revival, and this is one of the famous Brandenburg Concertos. We'll hear the number 5, played by the Orchestra of the Age of Enlightenment.

one of the Brandenburg Concertos by Johann Sebastian Bach. We heard the number 5 in G major, which makes extensive use of the harpsichord as a solo instrument. Each of the concertos has different instruments as soloists. Special recognition given to John Toll, who was joined by the Orchestra of the Age of Enlightenment. Joseph Payne now plays on the clavichord, an excerpt from the Notebook for Wilhelm Friedemann Bach, Bach's eldest son.

0: Joseph Payne playing the clavichord in a preamble from the Notebook for Wilhelm Friedemann Bach.
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0: I'm Peter Van de Graaff, your host, and I have here a few compositions from what is generally referred to as the classical era, the time of Haydn and Mozart, both of whose composers are represented here, and about 1750 to 1800, roughly. Before we get to a Haydn early symphony, we have an overture to an opera by Mozart, The Abduction from the Seraglio. And this is the Heidelberg Symphony, conducted by Thomas Faye.

That was the Heidelberg Symphony. Thomas Faye was the conductor, and we heard music by Mozart. That was the overture to his Turkish-inspired opera called The Abduction from the Seraglio. Turkish-inspired operas of the day were very common. Virtually every composer of note who wrote operas wrote some Turkish-inspired opera, and often of a similar plot line to The Abduction from the Seraglio. We have music by some Mozartian friends coming up. I'm Peter van de Graaff, your host, and we have the pleasure and the rare opportunity here to listen to one of the earlier symphonies of Joseph Haydn. This is the number 35, no subtitle attached to this, and therefore it's so rarely heard. It's from 1767. We listen to the Capella Savaria, conducted by Paul Nemeth.

We've heard music by Joseph Haydn, one of his earlier symphonies, the number 35 in B-flat. No subtitle attached to that one. Capella Savaria, directed by Paul Nemeth. And now music by Haydn's contemporary, Domenico Cimarosa, first a little sonata.

Domenico Cimarosa Sonata, played by Robert Mamou, more from the classical period here. This is based on the sonatas, the keyboard sonatas of Domenico Cimarosa, of which there are 32. They're little single movement works. And the Australian-born composer Arthur Benjamin arranged some of these sonatas into an oboe concerto. We're going to hear that now with Heinz Holliger and a group called I Musici.

Heinz Holliger was the oboe soloist with a group called I Musici, and that is music, well, originally by Domenico Cimarosa, Italian composer primarily of operas, born in 1749. It's based on some of his keyboard sonatas. The arranger, though, was the Australian Arthur Benjamin. And so I thought we would follow that with some music by Arthur Benjamin himself. This was written for Yasha Heifetz, who plays it here, along with violist William Primrose, an orchestra assembled for the recording sessions conducted by Eisler Solomon. 1956 is the date, and this is the Romantic Fantasy by Arthur Benjamin.

music by the Australian-born composer, long based in England, named Arthur Benjamin, 1893 to 1960, his dates. That was Yasha Heifetz and William Primrose in The Romantic Fantasy. Eisler Solomon, the conductor. Here's a Chopin etude played by Ian Hobson.

0: famous as the Black Key Etude, the Opus 10, number 5 by Chopin. That was played by Ian Hobson.
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0: I'm Peter Van de Graaff with not one, but two symphonies awaiting you. One is by Carl Maria von Weber, early German romantic composer. I'll have that for you in just a couple minutes. And the other is by this composer, who is an Australian romantic composer, late romantic composer. His name is Alfred Hill, and his symphony number 4 called The Pursuit of Happiness. But first, this, the miniature symphonic poem by Alfred Hill called The Sacred Mountain. Here it is with the Queensland Symphony and Wilfred Lehmann, the conductor.

That is music, a symphonic sketch, as the composer called it, titled The Sacred Mountain. It's actually inspired by an Australian mountain, and it is by the Australian composer Alfred Hill. Wilfred Lehmann conducted. Here's the first of the two symphonies by Carl Maria von Weber, written about the same time and in the same key, C major. Here is Roger Norrington conducting the London Classical Players.

Roger Norrington, London Classical Players, and the Symphony No. 1 of the two by the early German Romantic composer Carl Maria von Weber. Here is a song now called Happiness. It's by Max Reger.

Frauke Mai, mezzo-soprano, and Bernhard Rynczykowski, piano. The song is called Glück, Happiness, by Rieger. We'll listen to a symphony called The Pursuit of Happiness in just a few minutes. First from a now quite forgotten musical from 1930 by Harold Arlen, who was famous for Wizard of Oz and lots of other things. This is called Get Happy. Jenny Lynn plays it.

That's called Get Happy by Harold Arlen, Jenny Lynn, the pianist. Which brings us to a symphony by an Australian composer named Alfred Hill. He was born in 1870, lived in 1960. And this is his symphony number 4, which is subtitled The Pursuit of Happiness. It's interesting that it's a minor key symphony. And the composer says about this work, "There are few greater sources of happiness than really creative work." The Pursuit of Happiness, Symphony No. 4 by Alfred Hill, Queensland Symphony, conductor Wilfred Lehmann.

That's music composed in 1938 by an Australian composer named Alfred Hill. Wrote that for conductor Joseph Cripps, and that is the Symphony No. 4, which is subtitled The Pursuit of Happiness. The Queensland Symphony of Australia was conducted by Wilfred Lehman. And this is called Happy We from Handel's Acis and Galatea.

0: Happy We by George Frederick Handel from Acis and Galatea, conducted by Robert Shaw.
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0: You want to stay tuned. We're going to listen to the London Symphony performing one of the London Symphonies of Joseph Haydn in just a moment or two. It's known as the Miracle Symphony. But we have music right now, which comes from right around 1150. That takes us really to the beginning of what one might consider classical music. It is from a collection of settings of Latin mass texts or sacred texts, the Codex Calixtinus. And the text begins, "All-powerful parent, God, creator of all, have mercy." This is a performance by Anonymous Four.

a Kyrie text from around 1150, performed by Anonymous Four. This is called the Miracle Symphony, but it really shouldn't be. Let me tell you the story quickly. Haydn was conducting one of these symphonies, a different symphony in London, and the audience was pressing forward to get a glimpse of the famous maestro and came crashing down behind them, but the chandelier from the center of the room. Everyone was saved, and they called it a miracle. Apparently, it was a different symphony that was associated with that event, but this is known as the Miracle Symphony nonetheless right now, the number 96 of Haydn, London Symphony, led by Eugen Jochum.

ending with what I think is one of the happiest of Haydn finales. That was the Symphony No. 96 in D major, known as the Miracle Symphony, and a performance by the London Philharmonic, directed by Eugen Jochum. And that, of course, is one of the London symphonies of Haydn, his last 12. We're going to listen to some music from and about London right now, including the London Suite of Eric Coates. Let's begin with this tune, which was enormously popular in London around Shakespeare's time, around 1600. It's by an anonymous composer. It's called Grimstock.

The Musicians of Swan Alley with that jig, a quick dance in triple meter, called Grimstock by an anonymous composer. Very popular in Elizabethan London. A couple of pieces here describing various parts of London. First, we have the very famous London Suite. It's also known as London Every Day. There are three sections to this: Covent Garden, Westminster, and Knightsbridge. It's music of Eric Coates, and Adrian Leeper conducts the Czechoslovak Radio Symphony.

That is subtitled A Children's Suite for Small Orchestra. It's by the English composer born in 1921, William Bleasard. And the title of that is Battersea Park Suite. Battersea Park is sort of an amusement park for children in the late 19th, early 20th centuries. That performance by the Royal Ballet Sinfonia, Gavin Sutherland was the conductor. Some musical memories of William Bleasard's childhood. Some of the movements include, well, that last section is called The Miniature Railway. One is called Child Asleep, Distorting Mirrors, one I see in a fun house, a little merry-go-round, etc. This is a piece from Elizabethan England. It's called Bonnie Sweet Boy.

0: unusual sounding instrument called the Pandora, played on by Lyle Nordstrom, Bonnie Sweet Boy.
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0: I'm Peter Vandegraff. Before we listen to Beethoven's Wind Octet, we have one of his many, many arrangements of folk songs from the British Isles. Beethoven was commissioned to do this and threw himself into it, but he did it really for the money. It was good pay for it. He and Weber and Haydn and others were all commissioned to arrange folk songs. This comes from Ireland, and it's called The Soldier's Dream. Jens Hamann is the baritone, and he's joined by a piano trio.

One of the many folk song arrangements made by Beethoven of songs from the British Isles. That's an Irish folk song there. He made that in about 1810. It's called The Soldier's Dream, and Jens Hammann was joined by a piano trio. This is, it's an early work of Beethoven, but it sounds like it should be a later work because it's his Opus 103. So one would think it would be a fully mature composition. He actually wrote this when he was 21, and Beethoven was not really a child prodigy per se. So it's quite an early composition, but published later. Thus the late opus number. It's a wind octet and little-known music of Beethoven here. David Schifrin and friends perform.

21-year-old Beethoven wrote that music. It was his Wind Octet in E-flat, so rarely heard. David Schifrin and friends performed. We're going to listen to a piano trio by Dmitri Shostakovich in a moment and tie together that Beethoven with the Shostakovich by listening to Beethoven's setting for voices and piano trio of one of the Irish folk songs that he set. When Eve's Last Rays.

Eberhard Büchner and Siegfried Lawrence singing there that Irish folk song arranged by Beethoven. This is a piano trio now which is performed all over and recorded by every piano trio, it seems. It's really had an ascendancy of late. It is the second piano trio by Dmitri Shostakovich. His first is a very early work and a very slight work, but this is much more substantial, written in 1944 in memory of Shostakovich's best friend who died suddenly. He was a musicologist and a critic and writer, Ivan Solertinsky, his name. He introduced Shostakovich to some Jewish music, and that comes to the fore in the fourth movement of this piano trio. We're going to listen to the Merling Trio with Shostakovich's second trio now.

written during the darkest days of World War II, made even darker because of the death of Ivan Soliartinsky, who was the best friend of the composer of that music, Dmitri Shostakovich. That was the Piano Trio No. 2, and you may have noticed a strong Jewish flavor to the last movement there. Shostakovich introduced to Jewish music by Ivan Soliartinsky, a performance by the Merling Trio. This is by a contemporary, an older contemporary of Shostakovich, but fellow Russian composer Reinhold Glier, as we excerpt from his ballet, The Red Poppy. This little part comes from Act 1. It's a little scene that takes place in a restaurant, St. Petersburg State Symphony, Andrei Anichanov, the conductor.

0: From the Red Puppy Ballet by Reinhold Glier, St. Petersburg State Symphony, and Andrei Anichanov.
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0: I'm going to play for you one of the suites from L'Arlésienne of Georges Bizet. In its original version, it was only for 26 instruments. That's all the room that they had in the orchestral pit for the accompaniment of that play, The Girl from Arles, L'Arlésienne. Let's hear a couple of excerpts from the original version of that music of Bizet.

I think it's fascinating to hear that very famous music of Georges Bizet and its original scoring. That was Mark Minkowski with the Musicians of the Louvre chorus and part of the orchestra in a couple of excerpts from the music for L'Arlésienne of Bizet. We are going to listen to a suite from L'Arlésienne by Georges Bizet with Enrique Batis conducting the Mexico City Philharmonic Orchestra.

Enrique Batis and the Mexico City Philharmonic in music of Georges Bizet, suite drawn from the music he wrote for the play L'Arlésienne, The Girl from Arles. This is a French suite, but it's by an English composer. It was written in 1961 by Sir Richard Rodney Bennett, and it's based on some French folk tunes. Royal Ballet Sinfonia performs, and it's conducted by Gavin Sutherland.

English composer Sir Richard Rodney Bennett, born in 1936, wrote that Suite Française, French Suite, in 1961, and it's based on a few French folk tunes. That was a performance by the Royal Ballet Sinfonia. The conductor there was Gavin Sutherland. I hope that you'll stay tuned. We're going to listen in just a moment or two to a clarinet concerto by a contemporary of Mozart, specialized in writing music for winds. But first, we have one more piece from a French suite by a non-French composer as well, in this case, that being Johann Sebastian Bach. This is from his French suite number 5, played by Andras Schiff.

Andras Schiff played that Courant from the Fifth French Suite by Johann Sebastian Bach. Here is music now by a Bohemian composer whose birth name was František Kramage. And I suppose that the Germans had a tough time with that name, so he changed it to Franz Krommer. He lived in Vienna for many years, born about 3 years after Mozart. And he specialized, although he wrote in other forms, for music for wind instruments, interestingly, because he was a violinist. Here is his clarinet concerto, Opus 36, and it is performed by Walter Boykens with the New Belgian Chamber Orchestra. Jan Keijers is the conductor. Music of Franz Krommer.

Music composed in 1803, at a time when the clarinet was coming into its own as a solo instrument and even a regular member of the orchestra. That is the E-flat major concerto by František Kramář, who was better known in his day in Vienna, where he worked for most of his career, as Franz Krummer. He lived from 1759 to 1831, so a Mozart-Beethoven contemporary. Walter Buykens was the clarinet soloist. He was joined by the New Belgian Chamber Orchestra, and Jan Kajers was the conductor. Another Czech composer, more clarinet music, but this was originally composed for violin and piano by Antonín Dvořák. One of the romantic pieces, Charles Steyer plays clarinet.

0: Charles Steyer clarinet, Molly Newton piano from the Romantic Pieces by Antonín Dvořák.
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0: Peter Van de Graaff speaking, and we have some music by Beethoven, a set of variations on a theme by Handel. But before we hear that, this is an overture by Handel to a little-known opera called Arminio from 1736. Richard Bonning leads the English Chamber Orchestra.

Richard Bonning and the English Chamber Orchestra with that overture to an opera by George Frederick Handel, produced in London in 1737, called Arminio. And we have some more Handel ahead. Our main work will be the Irish Symphony by Sir Arthur Sullivan. One of the relatively rare times when Sullivan was not working with Gilbert. And we have right now some music of Beethoven, variations on a theme, a march from the oratorio Judas Maccabeus. Beethoven scored this for cello and piano. We have Jan Vogler, cello, Bruno Canino, piano.

Beethoven composed that music, one of his many sets of variations. Particularly fond of that form was Beethoven. Variations on a March, See the Conquering Hero Comes, from Handel's oratorio, Judas Maccabeus. Jan Vogler, cello, Bruno Canino, piano. We're going to hear in just a moment the Irish Symphony by Sir Arthur Sullivan. We're going to tie together Beethoven and the Irish Symphony with one of the Irish songs arranged by Beethoven.

Dietrich Fischer-Dieskau, Victoria de Los Angeles, and Gerald Moore performing together that music by Beethoven, arranged by him. There was a cellist there as well, but doesn't say who the cellist was. Well, anyway, that's an Irish song arranged by Beethoven. He did a lot of arranging of songs from the British Isles, and that's called He Promised Me at Parting. Symphony now by Sir Arthur Sullivan, which was subtitled after the composer's death, the Irish Symphony. Sullivan was the son of an Irish bandmaster, although Sullivan was born in London. But it was while visiting Ireland in the summer of 1863, meeting an Irish poet there who was an admirer of his music, that Sullivan got the idea for this symphony. We're going to hear the Royal Liverpool Philharmonic Orchestra, led by Sir Charles Groves, and the Irish Symphony by Sir Arthur Sullivan.

Music by Sir Arthur Sullivan, minus Gilbert, who were such a famous pair in writing all those great operettas. That's a symphony in E major by Sir Arthur Sullivan. Sir Charles Groves conducted. And he led the Royal Liverpool Philharmonic Orchestra. After Sullivan's death, that work became known as the Irish Symphony, as it was written after a trip to Ireland. And Sullivan was also the son of an Irish bandmaster. Let's follow that with a bit of the music from the Capriole Suite, based on some Renaissance dances. Music by Peter Warlock, transcribed by Jay Lichtman, and played here by Summit Brass.

0: That music was written for strings originally. It exists in a number of different versions. That is from a suite called the Capriole Suite by Peter Warlock, whose real name is Philip Heseltine. And he adopted that nom de plume as a composer. Jay Lichtman made the arrangement of that last section, the Matachin, from the suite, and it was played by Summit Brass.
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0: Two great rivals represented here musically, Mozart and Salieri. We're going to hear piano concertos by both of those composers, as well as a very interesting work by Schubert, who was a pupil of Salieri and loved his teacher very much. He wrote a piece in celebration of the 50th anniversary of the premiere of music by Salieri. We're going to hear that. Let's open with Salieri, who was famous in his day for his operas, and here's an overture to one of them. Although the title is better known under Rossini's name, this is the overture to Salieri's opera Semiramide. Pietro Spada leads the Philharmonia Orchestra.